This is WMBR Cambridge. My name is Mel with another episode of Pearl Jam. I am currently in Acadia, Maine. It has been so beautiful so far, but that means this is again pre-recorded and there will be no, it will just be continuous music all the way through. And I also have exciting news. Pearl Jam will be returning on a weekly basis for the summer. It'll be Sundays, 9 to 10 p.m. So stay tuned for that. Yeah, let's get this show started.

This has been Pearl Jam with Mel, and you're listening to WMBR in Cambridge. That is the end of our show. Got one more song for you. And I will say again that Pearl Jam will be returning to air on a weekly basis, Sundays 9 to 10 p.m. So look forward to that, and hope you all have an amazing week.

0: And this is Yegor Alexandrovich Romantsov from the Bosch Russian Mafia Band, specially for WMBR. M like your mama. Cheers.
1: Hello, everybody.
2: Hello. We had a little snippet from Hannah, my other co-host there, from our previously recorded show before I could cut it off. But tonight I am sadly by myself in the studio, bringing you Codependent on WMBR Cambridge. However, tonight's edition is going to be called Independent because I'm here by myself. My co-hosts might join me later, but they're busy, so they weren't able to make it. But without further ado, we can get into our first song of the night, which is Altruism Kills by Lucy Bedrock.

That was Doip, Doip, I don't really know, by Arca, one of my favorite artists. She does a lot of techno experimental music, and honestly, like, all of the songs that I've heard of hers have been, like, so good, life-changing, amazing. And the first song we heard was, of course, Altruism Kills by Lucy Bedrock, who was actually just in Boston the other day performing. I wanted to go, but I ended up not going because the tickets were like $200+, and I'm a fan of Lucy Bedrock, but I'm not like a diehard, and $200 is a lot of money for a boy like me, so I had to sit that one out. But this next song that I'm going to play is from Kalayla, and it's from her new album that is not yet out, but it is one of the leading singles that has been put out in the last few days. So this next song will be Link and Bee.

That was Starstruck by Santa Gold off of her self-titled album Santa Gold, which is such a great album. Really love that and really like the song Starstruck. Up next, we have Spirit Guide Part 2. Funnily enough, I've never listened to Part 1 of this song. I don't know if the Part 1 exists. I mean, surely it does. Maybe I'll research while this next one plays. But yeah, hope you enjoy.

That was There's Something Here for Us Both by Vegan. And next we have Life After Life by Osa and Dose.

I feel.

That was All I've Seen by Evanora Unlimited. And previously, you heard Dreaming Your Reality by Tyboy Digital and Swede M. Up next, we have a pretty special song because I just saw this artist live, actually. I'm going to be playing Dance 2 by OK Lou. I saw OK Lou, I believe, 2 weeks ago, or maybe last week. Wait, no, it was 2 weeks ago because it was April 30th. Oh my gosh, time has like been, I don't know, melting into one because of finals and final projects. But I did go to this concert and my life was changed. Like, it was genuinely one of the best concerts I've ever been to. And OK Lou sounds so good in person, and she has like the cutest French accent, and it was really just amazing. So I hope you guys like this next one.

That was Encyclopedia by Operelli, who was also playing in Boston this week, but who I also had to miss this concert. It was a rough week for me with concerts. I mean, I feel like so many people came to Boston over this past week, and it was like the week just happened to line up with all of my final projects for all of my classes. So I didn't go to any, but hopefully I can go to a concert next week for some like post-final fun, I guess. We'll see. We'll see what's in the cards. But yeah, so that was Encyclopedia by Operelli, and up next we have Cintro by B.B. Pugh.

That was Most of Me is Elsewhere by Safety Trance, Sega Bodega, and Earth Eater, which is a pretty crazy trio, actually. But I do quite enjoy that song. I've been listening to it a lot recently. And up next, we have a new single from the band Ear. It is called N-E plus Ultra. I've got to start picking song names that are easier to pronounce, because this is, like, what, the fifth song of the night that I've, like, butchered the name of? Oops. I'll have to practice more next time. Wait, but I actually feel like I don't even know if I can practice these names. Like, they're just, like, so abstract. Like, what is this? What could this mean? I don't know. But I guess it's not about the name. It's about the music. So I hope you enjoy.

That was Don't Be Normal by Fang. And next we have Valley Serpent by Ear. I'm going to leave you guys with that for tonight. But thank you for tuning in to Codependent. This is WMBR Cambridge.

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The program is called For Your Pleasure. Lady D is the executive producer of the show. I am your host, Ray Antoine. On this long Memorial Day weekend, we have music that just bring the love out in you. Sometimes some of the songs we play help you reminisce about people you may have lost. Also remember what Memorial Day stands for. In our Facts in Black, we'll tell you the story of black people who invented Memorial Day. You'll also get to hear Jazz Lounge Moments. But right now, we're going to start the show with Tyrese. You'll know this song, because it will be For Your Pleasure.

into flower. A black rose that grew through concrete.

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The program is called For Your Pleasure. We start our set with Tyrese with his rendition of Wildflower, originally done by a Canadian group named Skylark. Many others sang the song, and a lot of us know the Virgin by the New Birth, as well as the OJs. Then it was Lila James, Fall For You. Followed that up with Cameo, Hanging Downtown. You just hang with us. We got great music for you to the hour of midnight as we start our next set with Robin Thicke, For Your Pleasure.

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0: Throughout the anniversary year, For Your Pleasure will bring you special moments of rhythm. We will bring you a 15-minute series, Jazz Lounge Moments with Ray Antoine. You will hear old favorites like Will Downing, Jonathan Butler, John Coltrane, and modern jazz performers like Ezra Collect. 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
1: 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The program is called For Your Pleasure. Lady D is the executive producer of the show, and I am your host, Ray Antoine. We start our set with Robin Thicke, That's What Love Can Do. Then you heard Gladys Knight and the Pips, The Makings of You, from the movie Claudine. 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Scroll down to the show you may have missed. Click. Ease back and enjoy. We start our next set with Helene Cruzeau. You're going to like this song. But it is definitely for your pleasure.
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This is Lady D, executive producer of For Your Pleasure. We hope you're enjoying our musical selections with a mix of today's slow jams and yesterday's classic R&B.

seems that every time we're together, it seems like the world is right here in this one room.

Coming up next will be the Jazz Lounge Moments on For Your Pleasure. You are now embarking into the Jazz Lounge Moments with Ray Antoine. Let us put on the jazz vibes while you sit back, chill, and relax for the next 15 minutes.

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Heartache, you're gonna have to get a job. 'Cause mama's got bills to pay.

0: We hope you enjoyed Jazz Lounge Moments with Ray Antoine. In the words of Art Blakey, jazz washes away the dust of everyday life. We hope that we washed away a little of that dust for you.
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1: Thank you, Lady D, who is the executive producer. 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
2: We started our long set with Colleen Crusoe, That Feeling. And for our classic, you heard Harold Melvin and the Blue Notes featuring Sharon Page, You Know How to Make Me Feel So Good. Followed up with Eric Roberson and Avery Sunshine from their brand new single, Sweeter Than You. Then we stepped into the jazz lounge. You heard Chris Botti and Jill Scott with their rendition of Good Morning Heartache from his 2-CD set, Love Again. Then it was Alexia J and Eric Gales, Rent Free, brand new single by them. And then Eric Darius, Too Good to Let Go. And we left the lounge and you heard a classic by TLC, Digging on You. Kind of brought the tempo up a little bit and got the blood flowing. But I know you didn't mind. You and your very special one probably popped up and started doing some nice dancing. We have a few important messages for you to listen to, and we'll continue with more music from the Shindellas for your pleasure.
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The program is called For Your Pleasure. We started our set with the Shindellas, Think of Me. Then you heard Kibo Bryson, Love Like Yours and Mine. And Letticy, I Miss You Now. Don't move. Don't turn down the dial. Don't do anything crazy, because you're going to miss the best part before your pleasure that's coming up. You will soon hear The Facts in Black. Start out our set, a brand new single by Bruno Mars. You probably know what the name of it is. For Your Pleasure.

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0: Story of how black people invented Memorial Day. Memorial Day, formerly known as Decoration Day, was originally started by a group of African Americans. In May of 1865, free black citizens of Charleston and regiments of the United States Colored Troops marched to the place where at least 257 prisoners died and were buried in unmarked graves. Black citizens of Charleston dug up the bodies and worked for 2 weeks to give them a proper burial as gratitude for fighting for their freedom. The first Decoration Day, as this event came to be recognized in some circles in the North, involved an estimated 10,000 people, most of them black former slaves. During April, 28 black men from one of the local churches built a suitable enclosure for the burial ground at the racecourse. In some 10 days, they constructed a fence 10 feet high, enclosing the burial ground, and landscaped the graves into neat rows. The wooden fence was whitewashed, and an archway was built over the gate to the enclosure. On the arch, painted in black letters, the workmen inscribed, "Martyrs of the Racecourse." The official dedication ceremony was conducted by the ministers of all the black churches in Charleston, with prayer, the reading of biblical passages, and the signing of spirituals. Black Charlestonians gave birth to an American tradition. In so doing, they declared the meaning of the war in the most public way possible by their labor, their words, their songs, and their solemn parade of roses, lilacs, and marching feet on the old planter's racecourse. About 10,000 people, mostly black residents, participated in the May 1st tribute, according to coverage back then in the Charleston Daily Courier and the New York Tribune. Starting at 9 a.m., about 3,000 black school children paraded around the racetrack, holding roses and singing the Union song, John Brown's Body, and were followed by adults representing aid societies for freed black men and women. Participants sang patriotic songs like America, and We'll Rally Around the Flag, and the Star-Spangled Banner. In the afternoon, three white and black Union regiments marched around the graves and staged a drill. After the dedication, crowds gathered at the racecourse grandstand to hear some 30 speeches by Union officers, local black ministers, and abolitionist missionaries. Picnics ensued around the grounds, and in the afternoon, a full brigade of Union infantry, including colored troops, marched in double column around the martyrs' graves and held a drill on the infield of the racecourse. The war was over. Memorial Day had been founded by African Americans in a ritual of remembrance and consecration. Although contemporaneous accounts from the Charleston Daily Courier describe and document the 1865 ceremony that took place there, and the event was one of the earliest known observances, similar to what we would now recognize as Memorial Day, whether it was truly the first such ceremony, and what influence, if any, it might have had on later observances, are still matters of contention. On May 26, 1966, President Lyndon Baines Johnson signed a presidential proclamation recognizing Waterloo as the birthplace of Memorial Day. This has been a story about black people who invented Memorial Day. Researched and written by Lady D. This has been For Your Pleasures, Facts in Black. I'm your host, Ray Antoine. Now, more music by The Temptations from Captain Al's R&B Jukebox Vault. 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
1: We hope you have

track blaster with the majority of the announcers with their playlists, including this show. We tell you who sang a song, what the name of the song is, and most importantly, when the song played during the show. In the upper left-hand corner, there's a red button. 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It will repeat that show. More music coming up by Johnny Gill. 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

Every Sunshine, How Will You Remember Me? The song I always play before the end of the show, before I play Gladys Knight and the Pips. For my Angel Sandra, for the families of P.J. Porter, Captain Al, Bob Roffey, Jeff Rees, John Albanese, Bernie, Robin, Lady D, members of WMBR who lost very important people in their lives, and for you, the listening audience, this song's from me to you. We started our long set with a brand new single by Ace Watkins, Higher. And then, classic by The Emotions, Walking the Line. That's from the Sunbeam album. You can hear the instrumentation in the background. That's Earth, Wind, and Fire. And then, Avery Sunshine, How Will You Remember Me? Remember, love, peace, and happiness. Especially the first part, you have to love your inner self and respect yourself before you can love anyone else. Once you find the strength and respect that love has, you give it to someone, and the whole world will be a better place to live in. We're going to have to teach the children well, for they'll be the next generation to lead us. If not, as for Lady D and me, God willing, we'll have a brand new show next Sunday for your pleasure. Good night to those in North Cambridge, East Cambridge, West Cambridge, the Port and the Coast, North Shore, the South Shore, the Greater Boston area. Those who are incarcerated, we are thinking of praying with you. From the southern part of New Hampshire to the northern part of Rhode Island, Martha's Vineyard, Nantucket, Cape Cod, thank you very much for listening, and those on the web at WMBR.org. When you see me walking down the street, give me a hug, give me a kiss, slap me on the back, shake me, say, Ray, you're doing all right. If you don't, you won't. As always, applause to the executive producer, Lady D, for the fine work he does, The Facts in Black, and the songs and other segments of the show. And our listening audience who have been with us for 41 plus years through pandemic, schedule changes, you stuck with us to show how much you appreciate what we do for you and for your pleasure. The bells will be ringing soon, so let's make a date next Sunday, 10 p.m. Make sure you're comfortable, have some snacks ready, a libation, anything you want. And we'll bring you love the best way we know how, musically, on a show called For Your Pleasure. Good night to you, our listening audience, and good night to my executive producer,

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1: 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On today's show, on this lovely Friday, we're going to have different songs from different artists like Buck Tuncero, which has more like contemporary jazz and rock fusion, to traditional marimba music from Marimba Chapinlandia, and more.

0: Kati yaku maneche, kimanzi tachuba kehwech. 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
1: Thank you.

Hello and welcome to 88 Rewound here on WMBR in Cambridge. I'm Alex McNeil. This is the show on which every week we choose a week from the past. We find a local radio station survey from that week, and we count down the hits as they appeared on it. Today we're going back exactly 67 years to the week of April 25th, 1959, and I'm using the survey from WIBG, a top 40 station in Philadelphia. Their survey contained 99 records. Originally, they numbered the top 50, then called the other 49 hit-bound or something like that. But pretty soon, they began to number those, too. We've got time for the top 43. Interestingly, there are 11 artists who are making their first appearances on Billboard's national pop charts with a survey, beginning with a group from Newark, New Jersey at position 43, the Fiestas.

0: you down.
1: Why?
0: Because we're going to sing, that's why.
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0: Never mind. Now look, fellas, this is a pretty song, so let's try not to goof it up. Are you ready, Simon?
1: Sure, let's go.
0: All set, Theodore?
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0: Are you ready, Alvin?

at number 43 on the WIBG survey from April 25th, 1959. We heard the Fiestas, a group from Newark, New Jersey. Their first appearance on Billboard's charts, So Fine, on its way up to number 11 nationally. At number 42, the Chipmunks, Alvin's Harmonica, a surprisingly big hit to me, got all the way up to number 3. Actually, anything by the Chipmunks that's a hit is a surprise to me. I can't stand them. And at number 41, Clyde McFadder, Lovey Dovey. Not a big hit, got to number 49 on Billboard's Hot 100, although Clyde McFadder had a very successful career after leaving the Drifters in the mid-1950s. And back to the survey. At number 40, here's Johnny Nash with a timeless song.

at number 40 on the WIVG survey from exactly 67 years ago, April 25th, 1959. Johnny Nash, doing As Time Goes By, just missed the national top 40, peaking at number 43. The song is extremely familiar, one of the most popular songs of the 20th century, and most people remember it as sung by Dooley Wilson in the 1942 film Casablanca. But that's not where it originated. The song was written by a guy named Herman Hupfeld for the 1931 Broadway musical Everybody's Welcome, and was recorded quite a few times in the 1930s. At number 39, the Coasters with their classic Charlie Brown, written by Jerry Lieber and Mike Stoller, on its way up to a number 2 national ranking. The number 38 position held by Kathy Linden, who was from Moorestown, New Jersey. Goodbye, Jimmy, Goodbye got to number 11 nationwide, her second biggest hit. Biggest one was Billy a few months earlier. At number 37, Buddy Holly, It Doesn't Matter Anymore, which reached number 13 nationwide, written by Paul Anka. Buddy Holly, of course, had been killed in a plane crash just a couple of months before this survey. He died in early February 1959 at the age of 22. I believe one of the biggest losses in pop music. As you can tell from the song, it's got strings. He was beginning to go beyond just two guitars, bass, and drums. He had a lot of potential that we'll never really know about. And at number 36, Johnny Mathis, Someone, which got to number 35 nationwide. And at number 35, here's Lloyd Price.

It's 88 Rewound on WMBR in Cambridge, and today we're turning the musical clock back exactly 67 years ago to the week of April 25th, 1959. I'm using a survey from WIBG in Philadelphia. At number 35, Lloyd Price, Where Were You on Our Wedding Day? Peaked at number 23 nationally. At number 34, Sam Cooke, Everybody Likes to Cha-Cha-Cha. That peaked at number 31. At number 33, it was Paul Anka, I Miss You So, which, coincidentally, peaked at number 33 nationwide. At number 32, the first appearance on today's list by the Everly Brothers, the highest charted new record on the survey, Poor Jenny, which got to number 22. We'll hear the other side of the Everly Brothers record later on today. And at number 31, Chuck Berry, Almost Grown. Only got to number 32 nationally, but it's an interesting song, I think, because it's rare for Chuck Berry to have a song that features background singers. Returning to the survey at number 30, here's Frank Purcell, or actually Frank Purcell's French Fiddles, a one-hit wonder group here in the U.S. with their version of Only You.

at number 30 on the WIBG survey from exactly 67 years ago. April 25th, 1959, Frank Purcell's French Fiddles, their version of Only You and You Alone, reached number 9 here in the U.S. Surprisingly big hit, I thought. They were a one-hit wonder group here in America. At number 29, Tommy Edwards, middle-of-the-road singer whose career goes back to the early 50s, Please Mr. Sun, a big hit, surprisingly got to number 11. At number 28, The Crests, from the New York City area with Six Nights a Week, that peaked nationally at number 28. At number 27, Jesse Belvin, Guess Who, that had peaked at number 31 nationwide. A lot of people have recorded Guess Who, but I believe Jesse Belvin's version is the original. And at number 26, it was Connie Francis, If I Didn't Care, which reached number 22 nationwide. The song goes back to 1939, originally recorded by the Ink Spots. And at number 25, here's an instrumental from Duane Eddy.

Welcome to the second hour of 88 Rewound here on WMBR in Cambridge. I'm Alex McNeil, and today we've got music from exactly 67 years ago, from the week of April 25th, 1959, using the survey from WIBG in Philadelphia. At number 25, Duane Eddy with Yep. There's an exclamation mark there. It's Y-E-P, exclamation mark. That peaked at number 30 nationally. At number 24, Thomas Wayne, Tragedy. A big hit got to number 5. That is the original version, although most people are more familiar with the Fleetwood's version that came out a little bit later. That was his first appearance on the national charts. Thomas Wayne was the brother of Luther Perkins, Johnny Cash's longtime guitarist. At number 23, another newcomer to the charts, Marv Johnson with Come to Me. That got to number 30. The song was co-written by Berry Gordy. Berry Gordy was in the process of setting up his own record company at this time because he was disappointed with the financial treatment he got from the major labels. At number 22, another person making his first appearance on the charts, Rod Bernard from Opelousas, Mississippi. This Should Go On Forever. That got to number 20 nationally. And at number 21, the second appearance today by the Everly Brothers, Take a Message to Mary, peaked at number 16. We heard the flip side a few minutes ago, Poor Jenny. At number 20, here's Pat Boone.

at number 20 on the WIBG survey from the week of April 25th, 1959. Pat Boone, For a Penny. That reached number 23 nationally. At number 19, a new group from Pittsburgh, Pennsylvania, the Skyliners, Since I Don't Have You, written by the group, featuring Jimmy Beaumont on lead vocals. That got to number 12. I think that's just a great, great song. At number 18, Jackie Wilson, That's Why I Love You So. That reached number 13 nationally. Another one co-written by Berry Gordy while he was in the process of setting up his own record company in Detroit. At number 17, The Platters, Enchanted. That got all the way up to number 12, but you seldom hear it these days. And at number 16, a one-hit wonder artist, Tommy D, with Three Stars. Got to number 11 nationally. A tribute to Buddy Holly, Ritchie Valens, and the Big Bopper, all of whom died in a plane crash a couple of months earlier in February 1959. Tommy D was a longtime DJ at KFXM in San Bernardino, California. At number 15, here's Frankie Ford.

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And today, we're listening to music from exactly 67 years ago, the week of April 25th, 1959. And I'm using the survey from a top 40 station in Philadelphia, Pennsylvania, WIBG, located at 990 on the AM dial. They called themselves Wibbage. And they were the powerhouse in Philadelphia from around this time, 1958 or so. I think they'd switched formats just recently, up well into the 1970s. It was the station I listened to during my junior high and high school years, faithfully. WIBG was also well-placed geographically, being in Philadelphia, because Philadelphia was then a fairly important recording center, with headquarters of Cameo Parkway Records, which had been established in 1957, as well as Chancellor and Swan and several other smaller labels. Philadelphia was also the host city for American Bandstand at the time. Dick Clark took over American Bandstand in August of 1957, when ABC really had nothing on their daytime television schedule. It was cheap to produce, and it quickly became popular with teenagers. So the Philadelphia-based record companies were able to get a lot of their records played on American Bandstand and even supply guest singers, because sometimes when the scheduled guest couldn't make it, they could send over somebody on short notice. Around 1963, American Bandstand moved to Los Angeles, and Philadelphia really was beginning to lose its influence as a major record-producing market, supplanted by Nashville and Detroit and Los Angeles and other places. Philadelphia would see a little bit of a renewal in the 1970s with the Gamble and Huff productions. At number 15, it was Frankie Ford with Sea Cruise, his first appearance on the national pop charts, and it peaked at number 14. I've been playing it recently because it was featured on my nautical show here on Lost and Found a few weeks ago. At number 14, another group making their first appearance on Billboard's charts, the Impalas from Brooklyn, New York, Sorry I Ran All the Way Home. That proved to be a big hit. Got all the way up to number 2, but they really couldn't duplicate it. They had one more record on the Hot 100 later in 1959, and that was it for the Impalas. At number 13, the Kingston Trio, the Tijuana Jail, that reached number 12 nationwide. At number 12, Brooke Benton, It's Just a Matter of Time, one of his biggest hits that got all the way up to number 3 nationwide. And at number 11, from Philadelphia, it was Fabian with Turn Me Loose. That got to number 9 nationwide. Fabian, the story goes, was spotted on a street corner by a record company executive, and they thought he looked like good, so they hired him and had him made records. His recording career was pretty short, though. He had 10 records on Billboard's Hot 100, all in 1959 and 1960, including 3 top 10s. This was the follow-up to his first charted hit, I'm a Man. And his next one would be his biggest hit, Tiger. And that brings us to the top 10 for the week of April 25th, 1959. And at number 10, it's a popular instrumental, another artist making his first appearance on Billboard's pop charts, Dave Baby Cortez.

At number 10, we heard Dave Baby Cortez with his first appearance on the Billboard charts. The Happy Organ got to number 1. Dave Baby Cortez put 8 records on Billboard's Hot 100. His other big hit was Rinky Dink in 1962. He was originally from Detroit. He died in 2022, but there's a sad story about it because he'd become estranged from his family, and no one was able to identify him. A few years later, in 2025, his daughter was finally able to track down his remains, and his death was announced. At number 9, Travis and Bob, one-hit wonder duo, Tell Him No, that reached number 8 nationwide. They were from Jackson, Alabama. There was another version of the song at the time by Dean and Mark, not as successful. Dean and Mark later became two-thirds of the New Beats. At number 8 and number 7, Ricky Nelson. The number 8 record was his new one, It's Late, that reached number 9 nationally. And a number 7 was his older one, Never Be Anyone Else But You, which peaked at number 6 nationwide. And at number 6, another one-hit wonder group from Philadelphia, The Virtues, with the instrumental Guitar Boogie Shuffle. The group was led by Frank Virtue. The record briefly recharted in the early 1960s. At number 5, here's a young lady, Dodie Stevens.

0: feeling sick, and he decided that he better make his will out quick. He said,
1: just before the angels come to carry me, I want it down in writing how to bury me.

fool, such as I am. Now and then, there's a fool, such as I am. At number five, it was 12-year-old Dodie Stevens making her first appearance on Billboard's Hot 100 with Pink Shoelaces. Proved to be a big, big hit. Got all the way up to number three. Believe it or not, Dodie Stevens put five records on Billboard's Hot 100 in the late 50s and early 60s. At number four, Elvis Presley, I Need Your Love Tonight. That peaked at number four nationwide. At number three, Philadelphia's own Frankie Avalon, Venus, a number one record nationally. Frankie Avalon put 25 records on Billboard's Hot 100 in a fairly short period of time, between 1958 and 1962. At number two, Elvis Presley again, with the flip side of I Need Your Love Tonight. Now and Then There's a Fool Such as I. That also peaked at number two nationwide. And the number one record for the week of April 25th, 1959, on the WIBG survey, it's the Fleetwoods.

0: And the number one record for the week, the Fleetwoods, Come Softly to Me, their first appearance on the charts, and it was a number one record. The Fleetwoods were from Olympia, Washington. They had 11 appearances on Billboard's Hot 100 between 1959 and 1964, including a second number one in 1959, Mr. Blue. Well, I hope you've enjoyed today's show. I had fun putting it together, although I had a few technical difficulties that aren't really worth explaining, mostly my fault. But I think I got everything in that was supposed to get in. Top 43 records of the week, according to WIBG in Philadelphia. Stay tuned for Sound Principles with Fred Allen, coming up next. That's followed by Nebulosity with Ben Bray and Backwoods with John Funky, right here on WMBR in Cambridge.
1: 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My name is Heather Dee. This is Backpacks and Magazines, which also means that it's Saturday night. I hope you're ready for a good show. We're going to start things off with Hate Rock. This is Give It Up. Stay tuned.

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My name is Heather G. This is Backpacks and Magazines. And let's see, we started that set off with Hate Rock and the track Give It Up. We also had Bowery Electric in there with Freedom Fighter. Last Grasp after that with Never Rend. We also had Jay Matthews and Buzz Call with Man on the Beat. Miasma after that with Dressed in Black, and then Miss Kitten and the Hacker with Stock Exchange. We also had Duct Tape in there ending that set with their track Veil of Lies. Coming up next, I've got Lust for Youth, Croatian Armor, and Purient doing the track Someone, and about another 30 minutes of music left to go here on WMBR. Well, on Backpacks, not on WMBR. We've got music all night, so stay tuned.

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My name is Heather D. That just about does it for the show. I have one left, but I'll let you know what we've been listening to for the last 25 minutes. We started that set off with Lust for Youth, Croatian Armor, and Purient doing the track Someone. We also had Sex Park in there with their song Drag. Chain of Flowers after that with Serving Purpose. Moreau in there also with Killer. A Shrine to Failure doing their track, This is Surrender, and then Land 2000 and the song Paris. One left for you here, and yeah, we're just going to make it, like, right up to the end. This is The Horrors with It's a Good Life. Stay tuned for more music headed your way here on WMBR, and I will see you all next week.

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1: And this is Sound Principles on the Great 88, here every week, playing 21st century jazz, jazz as a living art form and not as a museum piece. I'm your host, Fred. I'm going to start off with the trio of Ben Allison, Steve Cardenas, and Ted Nash. They have recorded several albums, and all the previous ones were dedicated to the work of other composers in the jazz idiom. This new one is their first album featuring their own compositions. Here's a composition by saxophonist Ted Nash, which could describe your breakfast this morning: burnt toast and avocado.

We just listened to Ben Wendell and his great new album called Barcode on Edition Records. The tune we heard, Repeat After Me, and an interesting lineup on this. Ben Wendell is on tenor saxophone and also does some effects. But the other four musicians are all playing mallet instruments and maybe some effects with it. Joel Ross, vibraphone, marimba, Simon Moulier on vibraphone, chromatic, balafon, Patricia Brennan on vibraphone, and Juan Diego Villalobos on vibraphone and percussion. And they all do electronic effects too. Just issued last month on Edition Records. Preceding that, on the Sunnyside Records label, an album called Triological, done by bass player Ben Allison, guitarist Steve Cardenas, and woodwinds player Ted Nash. I said he's a saxophonist, but he played clarinet on this one, which he also wrote. Burnt Toast and Avocado, and if that reminds you of the Jimmy Giuffre Trio from way back, well, you're not alone. And that was issued just a couple of weeks ago. Speaking of clarinetists, maybe John Pollock is awake now to hear some of these. Virginia McDonald is a Canadian, but she's been working in New York City for a while now, another immigrant enriching our country. She's also the daughter of Canadian saxophonist Kirk McDonald, if you're familiar with that. She plays clarinet, as I said. She's got an album coming out. This is the only track I have available right now. The album is called In Search Of.

That's the latest from trumpeter Adam O'Farrell. It's called Elephant. It's on Out of Your Head Records. I kind of messed up on this album. I was waiting for this album to come out, and it didn't. And I dutifully downloaded it and listened to it, and I said, this is great, I'm going to play this. And then, I don't know, other things got in the way, or I had a senior moment, more likely. But that stops now. I've played it. The Return is what we heard from the album Elephant. I guess I've already said that. Came out in March. Adam O'Farrell on trumpet electronics. Yvonne Rogers on piano. Walter Stinson on the bass, and Russell Holzman on the drums. Before that, we heard a forthcoming album from Virginia McDonald. It's on Cellar Records. It's called In Search Of. And the tune we heard, Last Call at Dimitri's. Virginia McDonald plays clarinet quite well, in my humble opinion. Jeff Keiser plays piano. Ira Coleman plays the bass. Curtis Nowosad plays drums. And Laura Anglade is on voice. And that will come out in May. Next up, let's hear something that goes back a few years from Nicole Mitchell.

The latest from the Emmanuel Wilkins Quartet, it's called Live at the Village Vanguard, Volume 1. There are apparently two more volumes to follow. And we heard Composition 2, Roman numeral 2. Emmanuel Wilkins on alto saxophone. Micah Thomas on piano. Ryoma Takanaga on the bass and Kweku Sumbri on the drums. Brand spanking new. Before that, from 2014 on Rogue Art Records, we heard Nicole Mitchell's Sonic Projections, an album called The Secret Escapades of Velvet Anderson, which was obviously dedicated to the late Fred Anderson, who ran the famous Velvet Lounge in Chicago. Not a fancy place, but a place where the musicians could play what they wanted. Nicole Mitchell on flute, Craig Taborn on piano, David Boykin on tenor saxophone, and Chad Taylor on the drums. That's it for this week's Sound Principles, right here on WMBR Cambridge, home of many fine shows. You should look at the schedule at WMBR.org, or just stay tuned. For example, Nebulosity is coming up next. But to lead us up to that, another selection from the Ben Allison, Steve Cardenas, and Ted Nash album. This is called Puddle Jumper, and it was written by Steve Cardenas. Everyone stay strong out there. See you next week.

This is WMBR Cambridge. You're now listening to Oral Fixation. I'm Sue, and I am back with you with another one of my pre-recorded programs, though I am on live texting today. I do need to scram out of here around 5:30 or so, so not the whole show, but most of the show. And you can send a message at 617-253-8810. I do not have any updates on gardening. No gardening is going on because it's just been too darn cold out to even think about going out and turning over the soil or putting any seeds in the ground. And I have relatives in Vermont, and this past week, while it's been really cold, we spoke to them and they said, "Oh, so did you get snow like we got snow?" And I was like, "Thank goodness, no." But definitely no updates on the gardening. In the background, we are listening to a band from the Netherlands called Fluitkartel. This is a new release called Sundergo. I'm going to start off the show today with a new pre-release track from the Jack Cades. It is called Solitary Game. It's off an album coming out in about a month on Beluga Records called

I started off the show today with a new track from the Jack Kays out of Stratford-upon-Avon in the UK. It is called Solitary Game, a pre-release track off the new album coming out the end of May called Fade In. After that, we heard from the Baron Four on their Outlying release, which came out on Soundflat Records a couple years ago, the track called Hypnotized. After that, the Gents with If You Don't Come Back, a single recorded in 1966. They were out of Bermuda. We heard from the Pandoras after that, It Just Ain't True, coming off the It's About Time album from 1984. The Pink Fits from Wollongong, Australia. Is that how you say it? I'm not sure. An album called Durya Blues came out on Off the Hip Records in 2009. That one was called Selfish Heart, and ended off with new music from Dom Mariani, who used to be in a number of really awesome garage bands, also in Australia. The Stems, the Some Loves, DM3. He has a new one out on FOLC Records. That's called Just Can't Wait. Up next is the Sons of Zoku, also out of Australia, this time from Adelaide, a new digital single called Lila Raza.

We just ended off with the band Chimers, who are also from Wollongong, Australia. And again, I'm not sure if that's how you're supposed to say it. They have a new split single out on the 12XU label, split with the band Facts. It's called Parallel Lives. The song we heard was called Red Chair. Before that, of course, the Gun Club from the Fire of Love album and Fire Spirit. New music from Elephant Stone before that, a track called Everything Evil from an album coming out in the summer called Asha. We heard from the band Public Nuisance before Elephant Stone, a song called Small Faces, which was recorded back in 1968. A band from Sacramento, California started off as the Jaguars, and their album Gotta Survive never got released, and then Frantic Records put it out in the year 2002. Kakaro were before that from the Nowhere Land release from about 6 years ago, and the track Space Caravan. Clinic did the Equalizer from Walking With Thee, and we started off with Sons of Zoku, a new digital single called Lila Raza, who I looked up, and apparently Lila Raza is some sort of jewelry and home decor designer who is in London. So there you have it. Up next, we'll hear from the band The Slovenes out of Nashville, Tennessee. They have a new album coming out next week on Goner Records called National Anthem. This one is I Was Born on a Saturday Night.

The Slovenes start us off in that set. I Was Born on a Saturday Night from a new album called National Anthem coming out next week. And then we heard from Radio Birdman going way back to the late 70s from the Radio's Pure release. That one called Do the Pop. John English 3 and the Heathens with I Need You Near, a single that was recorded in 1965, a band from Los Angeles. That was their only recording. The Crystal Teardrop were after that, the B-side of their new single on Rise Above Records, On Road Out, cover of the band The Eyes. And we ended off with La Peste and Spymaster coming off that brand new collection called I Don't Know Right From Wrong, Lost La Peste, 1976 through 1979. They say volume one, so maybe there's a volume two, though I don't know what else they can dig up to put on it. All remastered, the original album, and then a whole bunch of live recordings out on Wharf Cat Records.

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It is Oral Fixation. I am Sue. I am here with you on a pre-recorded program, but I am on live texting until about 5:30, and then I am taking off to attend a Late Risers Club DJ reunion that Joni has put together, and that should be fun. I'll see a lot of people I haven't seen in quite a long time. My playlist is going up live at track-blaster.com. And the second hour of the show is just two long sets, and we'll start off the first set with brand new music from Parts and Labor, who have put out their first recordings in 14 years, an album coming out in the summer on Ernest Jennings Record Company called Set of All Sets. And the pre-release is The Endless Cycle, four parts. We'll hear part three, Better Run.

I started off that half an hour with Parts and Labor, brand new recordings from them. First time in 14 years they've gotten back together after a long hiatus.

The Laurels from Sydney, Australia, and a song called Merry Go Round coming off a 2011 album called Mesozoic. New music from Fragile Animals, who are also out of Australia. We just heard Sydney and Brisbane. That is a digital track called History. Las Robertas from Love is the Answer from 3 years ago, and the track called Windows. And ended off with the second pre-release track from Lay Big Bird, a new album out in June called Ruin Everything. That one was Big Flood. I'll start off the next half an hour with new music from the band Crocodiles out of San Diego. Their new album is called Greetings from Hell. It's out on Wild Honey Records. This one is Time is Wasting Me.

I started off the last half an hour with Crocodiles. New music from an album called Greetings from Hell, which I think just came out or is coming out this weekend on Wild Honey Records. That one was called Time is Wasting Me. We heard from the Conks from their self-titled album from 21 years ago. That track was called What I Came Here For. And the Greenhorns after that from their Telstar release from 2001. A track called Can't Stand It. The Mach 5, a single from 1967. A bunch of high school friends from Savannah, Georgia, recorded If I Could. Les Dragueurs, an album called A La Saboom, which was their only album, came out on Wild Wild Records in 2001. We heard Picnic au Havre. After that was Annie Taylor from the Out of Scale new album, which comes out in about a month, the track Lucidity. And we ended off with the band Stepmother from Melbourne, Australia. I played a lot of bands from Australia in this show. They have a new album on Legless Records called Absurdus Manifestus, and that one was called Space Invader. In the background, we have been listening to a band from the Netherlands called Flutkartel, an album called Sundergo, brand new on Gertruda Records. My playlist is up at track-blaster.com. This has been Oral Fixation. I am Sue. Lisa is coming up next with the James Dean Death Car Experience. 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

Dear Leave, a heart to heal. Hello, dear music loving friends. Watch a good Kango Kelsock, Ot Amin, Nachangaha Kelsaka Bill, Nakfum, August Filiak. Welcome to A Celtic Connection, where the Celtic language is sing through every sound and syllable. Tamakator Tussi are Agron Ahan, the Himlar Kahara and Lee, Kil Ur Esta Agasagoni Kelsock. 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New voices, old echoes, always Celtic. It's Mr. Kit Kelt, Mata Rudabit, La Ra Agat, Shol Tex Hugum, Eg Ashe, Ahan, Ashakt, Ado Akuag, A Tree, A Hawk to Hawk to Hand the Nod, Be Partox on Esperas. I'm Kit Kelt. 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Eg Uskult and Modena Lin, Top Brian Webb, Latana Gullen, and Gornish. Kicking things off this morning, here's Brian Webb with Fire in the Heart in Cornish.

Shouldn't be United Irishman La Aron Navian Ngelga. That was United Irishman with the soldier song in Irish. Rishin Yan Honore La Awach in Bretonish. Before that, Yan Honore with Enough in Breton. Julie Fellis Rivishin La Ha Kilis Adder Mis Ain in Ngelgan Halben. Julie Fellis, before that, with There Is a Channel Between Me and John in Scots Gaelic. Channel as in body of water. I could seduce Brian Webb La Tana Gowan in Gornish. At the top, Brian Webb with Fire in the Heart in Cornish. Nish Lanwinerai La Super Furry Animals La Nithod Kakun in Mratnish. And we continue along with Super Furry Animals with Wasps' Nests in Welsh.

0: America, land of the free. 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Freedom. The freedom to live without fear. To drive through all 50 states. To sleep safely in our own beds. 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
1: Riven Broger Shin Avi Karen Matheson August Davies Spillane Le Modoc Ismi Air Manuel Ingelgut Nahalvin. Before that announcement was Karen Matheson and David Spillane with Sadamai and In a Strange Place in Scots Gaelic. Rishin Buka Le Lodger at Gornish. Before that Sea Spirit with The Robber in Cornish. Agasular Hanak Shin V Najinin Le Sagrianin and Mananish. And just before that was The Traveling People with In Summerland in Manx. Aaron Marr v. Super Furry Animals, a Nithold Cacun in Mratnish. Topping out the set was Super Furry Animals with The Wasp's Nests in Welsh. Shahugan gu ella on dawan Celtoc na glas la an amser germanet in Bretonish. Here comes another voice from the Celtic world, Glas with The Past Time in Breton.

Shinavi Scale La Mananan in Mananish. That was Story with Mananan in Manx. Rivishin Suki Boskawan Le Suki in Mratnish. For that Suki Boskawan with Candy in Welsh. Dolores Keen Rivishin La Huis Asgort Aharnan in Yelga. Dolores Keen before that with Up at Gort Aharnan in Irish. I could introduce Glas La Anamser Dreminet in Bretonish. At the top, Glas with the past time in Breton. Nishlamurai La Carl Myriad La Angavron in Cornish. Now we continue along with Carl Myriad with the Bond in Cornish.

You are tuned in to WMBR in Cambridge. This is Breakfast of Champions. And my name's Abby. As I'm going to be honest, I'm honestly very surprised with myself that I got up. Our senior ball was last night. And yeah. But I ate a hot dog on my walk to the station. That helped loads. And it's only up from here. Awesome. And so I decided for today, similar to my personal show on Saturday, that, you know, just doing some... Well, I'm not playing my first Breakfast of Champions I ever did, frankly, because I really did not like it. But just playing some of my favorites from over, what, the past 2.5 years? However long I've been doing this? But to run it back, what you just heard was Sunsick by Stinky Toys from the 1977 album Plastic Faces. And at the top of the show, we had Myself to Myself by Romeo Void from Warmer in Your Coat. I'm gonna check the gear on that. Pewter, show me Warm in Your Coat. Okay, no. Oh, compilation album 1992. Got it. Okay. Sorry, just had to settle some curiosities there, but let's keep this train moving, shall we? Up next, we are getting into the now. The track title is Into the 80s. Okay, sorry, I'm almost knocking things over. Everything's fine. Everyone enjoy. It's gonna be great.

0: 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They'll never take me away. 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
1: You

No, I got this. Yeah. Hey, you are tuned in to WMBR in Cambridge. This is Breakfast of Champions. My name's Abby. I'm here every other Monday, and I'll keep doing so for the summer. Who's excited? I'm raising my hand. You might be too. Anyways, you just heard Something on My Mind by the Speedies from the 2005 album. 2005 album, You Need Pop. Before that, we had Chance Meeting by Joseph K. from the 2014 album Young and Stupid. Before that, we had Puppet Life by Punishment of Luxury from the 1994 compilation Small Wonder, the Punk Singles Collection. Before that, we had Bored by Destroy All Monsters from the 1991 album Bored. Get Along Fine by Unicorn from the 2017 release of the album One More Tomorrow. And at the top of the set, we had Into the 80s by The Now from the 2021 compilation Oh No, It's More from Raw. All right, shall we just keep moving on? I'm in an odd amount of pain. My feet hurt. I'm bad at being a girl, honestly. Heels hurt my feet too bad. I had to learn how to take out contacts with long nails yesterday. Not fun. Anyone who does that, kudos to you. But I was about to say I'm not doing that again. I am. I gotta learn how to do it better. So actually, wait. Anyone have any tips? Let me know, please. Because I almost poked my eye out, literally. But moving on. Up next, we are listening to Drug Chic by Group Therapy. It is WMBR in Cambridge. Enjoy. And let me know if you have contacts tips. Thank you.

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I don't wanna follow fashions, I don't wanna live for today, you know? I'm sick of it.

0: You are tuned in to WMBR in Cambridge. This is Breakfast of Champions. My name's Abby. What'd you hear? You just heard Style in Full Swing by Boots for Dancing from the 2015 release of the album The Undisco Kids. We're going to hear another one of their tracks later because I felt like it. Uh-huh. Yeah. But before that, we had Glad to Be Australian by Toyland from their 1983 self-titled album. Helena is a Spy by Student Nurse from the 2022 album Think for Yourself, Seattle Tour 1979 to 1984. 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Then we had Danzig Station by State of Art from the 2009 album Dance Floor Statements 1981 to 1982. 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Yeah, I played two songs by the same artist. I'm being naughty today. Sue me. Then, right? I think that was the top of the set. Yeah, okay. I found more things to complain about since we've last spoken. I got the final grade back for one of my classes, and it's like a B++. It's not getting bumped. And fun fact about MIT, we don't, GPA-wise, we don't do pluses or minuses. A B is a B, an A is an A. However, that B bumped my GPA down from a 4.7 to a 4.6, and it's like, ugh. Sorry. It was annoying because it was right there. I was hovering right there so good. It's not important. I'm going to grad school. Everything's fine. But, it's fine. But you guys are the very first people to hear that because I just found that out, like, I don't know, 5 minutes ago. I mean, frankly, I could have known earlier. I just chose not to look. Moving on. Up next, Model Citizens. The track is Shift the Blame. Everyone enjoy, and it's 9 o'clock, so you're tuned in to WMBR in Cambridge. Mm-hmm. No, I can do it. Yep.
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Girls want money. 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

You are tuned in to WMBR in Cambridge. This is Breakfast of Champions. My name's Abby. You just heard Tomorrow Will Be Too Long by the Monochrome Set from the 1980 album Strange Boutique. An oldie but a good, well, I guess a lot of the music I play is old. It's an old find for me. Yay. Awesome. Cool. Before that, we had Burn in Heaven by the Dancing Cigarettes from the 2016 release of the album Dance Dogs Dance. Get the Picture by Club Tango from the 1981 album FTN/Get the Picture. Before that, Run to the Temple by Bogshed from the 2022 album Step on It. Attention Stockholm by Verna Lindt from the 1984 album Shiver. Girls by Lilla Doug from the 2007 album Sanhedrin's Voltaire. Grip by Animal Magic from the 1982, I think it's a single, let's go with that. Then we have Be Aware, a song I always forget how much I love, by Harry Cackley from the 1980 album Even When I'm Not. Give Me Back My Man by the B-52s from the 1980 album Wild Planet. And I believe the top of the set was Shift the Blame by Model Citizens from the 2023 album NYC 1978-1979. Let's keep these good vibes going, folks. Up next, we are getting into, yeah, more Boots for Dancing. Specifically, the Pleasure Chant. Have fun. Did I not mention yet that it's Memorial Day? But happy Memorial Day. Except the weather's not really great for the average Memorial Day activities, but that's okay. It's fine. Okay, once again, this is the Pleasure Chant. 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

the proper home.

Well, well, well, well. Good Monday morning, Radio Land. You are tuned to 88.1 FM, WMBR Cambridge. This is the Late Risers Club with your pal, Nick. Hopefully some of you out there have the day off of work. I certainly do. So strap yourselves in because you know we're going to get real stupid anyway. We wrapped up that set of tunes with the Bobby Teens going back to 1998, Young and Crazy from Fast Living and Rock and Roll on Lipstick Records. Preceding that, going back to 1982 with a Dutch band called Trokener Keks or something to that effect. Lang Zo Aardig Niet from a 7-inch EP whose name I'm not even going to give an attempt at because there's too difficult. Just already calling it in. It's Labor Day. I'm taking the day off, guys. If you want to go and see how that's all spelled out, you can go to track-blaster.com. But as I said, it's from a 7-inch EP released in 1982. That followed Irked out of the UK with Vomit. That's from their new record, The Grievance on Wrong Speed. Then we had brand new stuff from Goodbye Boozy. It was Jacket Burner with I Hit Me from their Pig Vomit Sessions LP. Before that, The Saints, going back to 1976 with I'm Stranded from a single on the Fatal label. And at the top of that set, a single from Bikini Beach out of Germany titled Stranded that they just released through their Bandcamp page. All right, track-blaster.com is the place to go. If you want to give me a text to say hello, 617-253-8810 is the number. All right. You guys, I'm real excited about this record by Trash Culture. It's called Migraines, and we're going to hear a song from it titled FOMO here on your Monday Late Risers Club on WMBR Cambridge.

Okay, just a little bit past 10:32 here on the Late Risers Club on WMBR Cambridge with your host, Nick. We wrapped up that set of music in France with Prisonnier du Temps. L'Armée des Hommes was the name of the song that we just heard from their new record, Prends le pouvoir par la force, on La Vida es un Mus Discos. Preceding that, from the first Clash record, it was White Riot, going back to 1977, and I don't know, part of me was hearing shades of that in the song that came before it, Autopsy by Chris Methy and the Mistakes, from a single released in 1982 on Bombay Records. And keeping it in the vein of old things, we heard Whirlpool by La Peste. That was from the I Don't Know Right From Wrong Lost La Peste 1976 to 1979 collection that was compiled this year by the Wharf Cat label. And then we heard some newer stuff, Stepmother out of Melbourne, Australia, Beast and Man from their very good Absurdist Manifestus record on Legless, released this year. And at the top of that set, Trash Culture out of London, who have a very good album out on Take the City titled Migraines. We heard the song FOMO. All right, track-blaster.com for the playlist, 617-253-8810 for texts. It's Memorial Day. It's a long weekend. Hopefully y'all have the day off of work, and I know it is traditionally viewed as the start of the summer, although, you know, I guess not seasonally or whatever, but it is the start of the summer season here on WMBR, and I am excited to let y'all know, if you haven't heard already, Gorilla Got Me's coming back. So Friday is going to be very partyful once again. Super excited for Sarah J to be cruising on back the airwaves. And yeah, let's get a little summery here with some Unnatural Acts.

Alrighty, we wrapped up that set of music with a couple of tunes for listener Leslie in San Francisco. Out of the Netherlands, it was Six Shooters with Gambling Girl from the Supersonic Rock Saga record of this year on WAP Shoo-Wop. Preceding that, Poison Ruin out of Philadelphia, Lily of the Valley from the Hymns from the Hills record on Relapse, also released this year. Then we went back 6 years now with True Sons of Thunder. Yo Back was the name of the song from the It Was Then That I Was Carrying You release on Total Punk. Before that, Delivery out of Melbourne, Australia, going back to last year with Put Your Back Into It from the Force Majeure record on Heavenly Recordings. That followed the Retail Simps with More Lies. That's from their recently released 7-inch on Goodbye Boozy titled The Retina Lamps. They're out of Montreal, by the way. And at the top of that set, on Natural Acts with Summertime, going back to 1978 from their 7-inch EP with They Saved Hitler's Brain on it. And what else? What else was on that record? The Plug, The Creeper. Oh my god, my eye is so itchy. I feel like I got something caught in it like 12 days ago and it's still in there floating around. Oh, the woes of bicycling radio land when there is all kinds of stuff flying off the trees. Anyway, track-blaster.com for the playlist, 617-253-8810 for texts. And yeah, let's get this next set going with some new stuff by Alien Nose Job. They got a record coming out pretty soon titled How a Mosquito Operates, and the song is called Live Like the Crowd.

Well, well, well, well, my lovely rock and rollers, we are just a little bit over an hour into the Late Risers Club here on WMBR Cambridge. If you are just tuning in and you weren't aware that it's Monday, it's your host, Nick, your pal, your buddy, your dude who is not having to work today because of the holiday. Oh, yeah. We wrapped up that set of music with a couple songs named after the year in which they were released. It was The Feeders with 1984. From the Ever Feel Like Killing Your Boss record on the Flaming Banker label. Preceding that, Local Dudes, The Stress Balls with 2026 from the Wildcat Sessions EP on Stuffy's Records. Then we went over to Philadelphia with The Outsect, See You Coming, which is a digital single they just put up on their, on their Bandcamp page. And before that was The Nervous with Suicide Night from their Four Songs EP of earlier this year on Brain Rotter. I like that release quite a bit. Then we had Operation Ivy, going back to 1989 with The Crowd from the Energy record on Lookout, but y'all knew that. And at the tippy top of that set, from a record that's coming out in June, it was Alien Nose Job with Live Like The Crowd. See what I did there? That was from the How a Mosquito Operates, or that's from the How a Mosquito Operates record that, as I said, is coming out in June on Iron Lung Records. All right, my lovely lovelies, my rock and rollers, my party people. Hopefully some of you are marinating meats for a barbecue or marinating whatever. Track-blaster.com if you're keeping score at home and need to play a little catch-up with all this back-announcing realness. And 617-253-8810 is the number if you want to give me a text and say hello. And I'm sure you've, if you've been paying attention, which, I don't know, maybe you're not, there's been a lot of good new stuff from Goodbye Boozy that I've been playing so far in the show, and we are going to keep that going with something new by MK Ultras out of Cleveland, Ohio. This song is called My Time.

Oh, hello, my rock and rollers. We wrapped up that set of music with The Boys' First Time from a 7-inch released in 1977 on the NEMS label. And people paying close attention at track-blaster.com might have noticed the theme there. Preceding that was The Wild Trifles with Till the End of Time from the Something Weird 7-inch of this year on Rogue Discs. Then we had The Wretched Ones going back to 1993 with Waste My Time from their self-titled record on Headache. Before that, it was The Stuck-Ups with My Time. That was from their Split with the Nasties from 20 years ago on Squirrel Records. That song is definitely a favorite of mine for sure. Then we had Testers, Time Is Mine from, played that off of their Complete Recordings 1976 to 79 collection that Swami put together in 2003. And at the top of that set, going over to Cleveland with MK Ultra's My Time was the song from their EP that just came out on Goodbye Boozy. Yes, yes, yes, my rock and rollers. Track-blaster.com is where you can see that playlist if you missed anything that I said. It's the Late Risers Club. It's your Monday buddy, Nick. And if you want to give me a shout on the text message, you can tap, tap, tap, tap, tap, tap, tap away on your mobile device. 617-253-8810 is the number. And we're going to get this next set going with something dumb. Because I told you we were going to get dumb today. So strap yourselves in out of Hamilton, Ontario, Canada. It's the Golden Shiters, let's call them that. And this song is called Dumb Guitars.

Well, that song was pretty decently political. I don't know, maybe not as hard-hitting as the Dead Pioneers Nazi Teeth song, but I thought it was decent. It's Vic Bondi and his issues with Demolition Days from a self-titled release that just came out on Alternative Tentacles. Preceding that, The Drivers, going back to 1980 with Johnny's Dying from a single on Overdrive Records. Then we had Ultrasect with Violent Acquisition from the Rose of Victory 12-inch that Longshot put out in 2024. Looks like that's two of their EPs kind of smushed back-to-back on a larger disc. Thanks, Joni, by the way, for popping that in the new rack. Like that stuff out of the Bay Area pretty well. Anyway, before that, we had X-Ray Xerox, new stuff from what other label? Because I've been playing a lot from that label today. Goodbye, Boozy. Leave Me Alone was the song from the Off With Their Heads 7-inch that just came out. And at the top of that set, out of Hamilton, Ontario, Canada, it was the Golden Shiters, let's call them. Dumb Guitars is the name of the song. That's the B-side of their Chainsaw single. The A-side, of course, being a cover of the Ramones. That just came out on their Bandcamp page. And yeah, track-blaster.com. For the playlist, 617-253-8810 for any last-minute texts. We're going to kick things off with this last set of the show with the Scanners. They got a new record coming out pretty soon on Wop Shoe Wop titled Zero. And we're going to hear the preview track that's come out so far titled Abyssal Love. It's the Late Risers Club, WMBR, Cambridge.

Well, all right, my lovely lovelies, that about does it for your pal Nick here on the Monday Late Risers Club on WMBR Cambridge. Short set there, or, well, you know, not very many songs in that set. Regardless, wrapping things up there with Sugar out of Germany with Darkness. That's from their 3 record, recently released on Alien Snatch. Preceding that, Rick Agnew, and I feel like I am kind of habitually playing songs from this record in the last set of my show since the reissue has come out. We heard 10 from the All By Myself record that Monster, as I said, put out this year, originally released in 1982. And at the top of that set, a preview track from the Scanners' new record, Abyssal Love. The record is called Zero. It's coming out on Wop Shoe Wop pretty soon. And yeah, that, my lovely lovelies, is what you got. As far as the LRC is concerned, we got Angela up tomorrow, Mark Francis on Wednesday, Joni, as always, on Thursday, and Mr. Mook rounding out your work week on Friday. I'll be back next Monday at the Rock and Roll Controls. And, yeah. Hope y'all are pumped for the WMBR summer season. Gorilla Got Me's coming back Friday afternoon, so we'll see you then, and I'll see you on Monday. Let's wrap things up with some Gangrene. Thanks so much, and I will see you next week. Take care.

Here comes that girl again, Sarah J and the Gorilla, breaking hearts and cracking skulls, blasting out the crazed sounds created by the rejects, rebels, and assorted losers of rock and roll. 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

0: Mr. Moose, it's time to get your shots.
1: Oh, no, forget it, Captain. I'm not getting shots. No, sir. No one is going to give me a shot.
0: Well, fine. I was just checking.
1: Huh?
0: I said, okay, if you don't want the shots, then you won't get shots.
1: Is that it? I mean, are you just going to let me go out and catch measles and mumps?
0: But you said that you...
1: Never mind what I said. Have you ever seen a moose with mumps?
0: What about measles?
1: That's worse.
0: So what are you trying to tell me?
1: I want my shots!
0: Now, that's what I wanted to hear.
1: How do you do that?
2: 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So tell to the judge.
3: 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And this is Lost and Found, music of the 50s, 60s, 70s. Shouldn't we be doing the 80s by now? I mean, that's about 40 years ago. I'm Fred, sitting in on this Memorial Day edition of Lost and Found. Memorial Day is early this year. I think it's about as early as it can get. I do not have anything special planned for today. Certainly no in memoriam show, since the WMBR funeral services of Azrin McNeil and Roth have been aptly handling all that. Some poor musician dies and they do a 20 minutes on him at least. But I do have this number, which although it's about 50 years old, is quite topical and was recorded right here in the old Boston Garden.

small. Can be seen in the eyes of those that call to make all that should be killed to crawl. While others say don't hate nothing at all except hatred. Disillusion words are like a bullet's bark. As a human god's aim for their mark, make everything from toy guns that spark to flesh-colored cries that glow in the dark. It's easy to see without looking too far. Not much is really sacred. While preachers preach of evil fates, teachers teach that knowledge waits can lead to $100 plates. Goodness hides behind its gates, but even the president of the United States sometimes has to stand naked.

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Meantime, life outside goes on all around you. Yourself, you reappear. 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

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For them to think death's honesty won't fall upon them naturally. 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The graveyard's false goals I scuff at. Pettiness which plays so rough. Walk upside down inside handcuffs. Kick my legs to crash it off. Say, all right, I've had enough. Whatever.

0: Could you, could somebody arrange for some iced water to be delivered to the stage at the end of this set, this number, which is called Sloth.
1: Pronounced Sloth.

There's the first set for this Memorial Day Lost and Found, ending up with Fairport Convention, the Richard Thompson, Dave Schwarbeck edition. Sandy Denny having left the group by then. From Houseful Live at the L.A. Troubadour, we heard Sloth, an anti-war tune, sadly always topical. I'm rather amused by the call at the beginning for Ice Water, because at this time, Fairport Convention had a reputation as being pretty big drinkers. Although Thompson especially gave it up later, in part because of his conversion to Sufi Muslimism, and also in part because he was once quoted as saying, "I could have gone one way or the other, so I went the other." Before that, Spirit from the 12 Dreams of Dr. Sardonicus and Space Child. That was preceded by Traffic from the Low Spark of High Heel Boys and Many a Mile to Freedom. And started off with Bob Dylan from the 1974 live recordings in Boston, January 14th. This was the original cash grab tour of Bob Dylan and the band. 8 years before, they had toured and gotten a lot of negative reaction to Bob Dylan going electric. And then by the time they did this reunion tour, people were fighting over tickets. But in this case, Mr. Dylan is solo acoustic with "It's All Right, Ma, I'm Only Bleeding." I'm not sure we want to see the current President of the United States stand naked, but he is getting exposed more and more. We can only hope it ends well. All right, here's a birthday tribute. Tomorrow, May 26th, will mark the 100th anniversary of the birth of Miles Davis. A man who changed music and changed his style several times. And back in the late 60s and early 70s, he went fusion with a variety of groups. Here he is from Carnegie Hall, Miles Davis.

Miles Davis, tomorrow will mark 100 years since his birth. And from his fusion period, I guess you can call it, from 74, we heard, and I'm probably mispronouncing this, but Willi, W-I-L-I, parts one and two, from Dark Magus, or Magus, live at Carnegie Hall with a big crazy band that I'm not going to give you all the discographical details on it. But there are three guitarists and two tenor saxophonists. crazy. Miles Davis, you're listening to Lost and Found here on WMBR Cambridge. Lost and Found is here at 88.1 FM every Monday through Friday from 12 to 2 with a variety of different outlooks on the music of the 50s, 60s, 70s, and maybe even a little beyond. Next up, you have to follow Miles Davis with another giant. So here's Captain Beefheart and the Magic Band.

I know some of you are out there wondering, is he going to play the dead this time? Wonder no more. There they are, from their famous European tour, or their first European tour. In this case, a concert in Germany that was released individually as 100 Year Hall. We heard Pigpen saying, enough of this psychedelic hoo-ha, let's get down, and doing his signature piece, Turn On Your Love Light. Although towards the end, it sounded like they wanted to play Not Fade Away, but they never actually did. I looked it up. The next tune is Going Down the Road Feeling Bad. Before that, Captain Beefheart and the Magic Band from the Spotlight Kid, and When It Blows, It Stacks. All right, we're going to turn the temperature down a little bit here. Back in my long ago youth, I had a girlfriend who bought this album, and the girlfriend is long gone. I have to say that in case my wife is listening. But the album is burned into my brain. It's Joni Mitchell and Blue.

Junior Biles recording for Lee Scratch Perry back in the early 70s and his Upsetter label, doing the classic Fever. I wonder how many times that tune has been covered. I could look it up, but I'm not going to. Before that, we heard from the Enjoyables on the Shrine label, which was out of D.C., so I assume they were too. And Shame is what we heard. Preceding the Enjoyables, Cold Blood, who were, their list is being from the San Francisco Bay Area, but I'm pretty sure it's the East Bay Area, Oakland or such, because soul and funk always seem to be stronger in the East Bay. San Francisco had hippies, as you know. But a tune called Kissing My Love, which was written by Bill Withers, and the backing vocalists are the Pointer Sisters. And it's originally from an album called Thriller. Take that, Michael Jackson. See all the info I give you. And started off with Joni Mitchell with an album I tell you, I could probably recite by heart because I listened to it so many times back in the day. The album is Blue, and we heard All I Want with Ms. Mitchell on dulcimer, playing it quite well. All right, let's see how much more we can squeeze in. Here's an unusual group from Britain called the Third Ear Band.

0: Country Joe and the Fish from their debut album and one of the great psychedelic albums of all time, Electric Music for the Mind and Body. We heard Section 43. Before that, The Remains, sometimes known as Bury the Remains. Yes, from Baston. From their only album, we heard Don't Look Back. That was preceded by the Jimi Hendrix Experience recording for BBC off of their two CD set BBC sessions. We heard Catfish Blues, which is an old blues tune. Hendrixified. Is that the right word? And started off with the Third Ear Band from Britain. A rather unusual group, as I said. Not the usual instrumentation for that era, but we heard Cosmic Trip. Sounds right. You've been listening to Lost and Found here on WMBR Cambridge. I'm Fred. Sitting in on this Memorial Day, Lost and Found will be on Tuesday through Friday of this week from 12 to 2. I'm not sure who tomorrow is, whether it's Bob DeBrew or one of the rotating casts of characters. And the same applies for Wednesday. I don't know who's doing that. I know Christopher Weiss will be doing Thursday, and Alex McNeil will be doing Friday. Hope you're having a good holiday. Stay tuned for Research and Development with Charlie Colhase with forward-looking jazz of every decade and music that you don't always hear anywhere else.
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First on your FM dial. And at 2 o'clock on a Monday afternoon, it's time for another episode of Research and Development. Charlie Colhase here with you until 4 p.m., bringing you a program of forward-looking jazz. Today we have a very special program in our first hour. We'll hear music from the great alto saxophonist, flutist, oboist, composer, and bandleader, Marshall Allen, who celebrates his 102nd birthday today. We'll hear music from across Marshall Allen's lengthy career, both with and without the Sun Orchestra, from the 40s, 50s, 60s, aughts, and 20s. In our second hour, remembering the great trumpeter, composer, bandleader Miles Davis. Tomorrow is the 100th anniversary of his birth. In the classic tenor corner, remembering the great Red Holloway, May 31st will be the 99th anniversary of his birth. Lots of great music today. We're here till 4 at 4, not Brahms and Liszt. We'll come

Music from the great Marshall Allen in our first hour of research and development today. We started off with Marshall Allen's debut recording as a leader, although he had made a handful of recordings as co-leader and some collaborative efforts. He made his first true recording as a leader shortly after his 100th birthday in 2024. The album called A New Dawn. We heard Are You Ready from that. Marshall Allen's alto saxophone, joined by Noel Scott on baritone saxophone, Michael Ray on trumpet, Bruce Edwards on guitar, Timothy Ragsdale the bassist, and George Gray on drums, along with a string octet. The arrangements on that done by Noel Scott. Marshall Allen, born on this date, May 25th, 1924. Marshall Allen was born and raised in Louisville, Kentucky. He served in the military during World War II, stationed in France. Post-war, he studied saxophone in Paris and performed around Europe with expatriate Americans James Moody and Art Simmons. Marshall landed in Chicago in the late 50s and joined Sun Ra's orchestra, where he remained until Ra's death in 1993. He moved with the orchestra to New York in the early 60s and on to Philadelphia in the mid-70s. Although Allen's roots are in the swing era, he pursued exploration of the sonic possibilities of the alto saxophone. He also has doubled on oboe, piccolo, flute, and EWI, electronic wind instrument. Following Sun Ra's death and John Gilmore's passing in 1995, Allen became the leader of the Sun Ra Orchestra, with which he continues to be active, performing in New York, Philadelphia, and Washington, D.C., although not traveling abroad with the band, as he had been for many years. Let's start off with Marshall Allen recording in Europe in the 60s with the great James Moody. This performance done in Zurich, Switzerland, in May of 1949. Here's the James Moody Group with Tad Dameron's composition, Hot House. Marshall Allen, 102 years old today, on research and development.

Music from the great Marshall Allen in our first hour of research and development today. He celebrates his 102nd birthday today. We just heard recordings done between 1949 and 1966. In the last place, we heard the Sun Ra Orchestra recording at a concert in Potsdam, New York in May of 1966. We heard The Exotic Forest, a feature for the oboe of Marshall Allen there, joined by Sun Ra at the piano, Ronnie Boykins, the bassist, Clifford Jarvis on drums, and various members of the orchestra on percussion. That originally from the album called Nothing Is on the ESP label. We took it from a CD reissue called The Complete Nothing Is. Gives you the whole concert from that day. Before that, we heard Marshall Allen as a sideman with the Paul Blais Quintet, recording for the ESP label in October 1964, the album called Barrage. And we heard Around Again, Carla Blais' composition, Paul Blais at the piano, Dewey Johnson on trumpet, Marshall Allen on alto saxophone, Eddie Gomez the bassist, Milford Graves on drums. Before that, we heard Sun Ra's Myth Science Orchestra, recording in Chicago around June of 1960, and Angels and Demons at Play, composed by Marshall Allen and Ronnie Boykin. Sun Ra later wrote lyrics to it. That was a feature for Marshall Allen's flute, Sun Ra on gong, Phil Coran on zither, Ronnie Boykins the bassist, John Hardy on drums, and John Gilmore and Nate Pryor on percussion and bells, originally on the album called Angels and Demons at Play. We started off with James Moody, recording in Zurich, Switzerland in May of 1949. We heard Tad Dameron's composition, Hot House. James Moody and his orchestra, including James Moody and Sandy Scott on tenor saxophones. It was Moody who took the solo there. Marshall Allen, although known as Red Allen at the time, on alto saxophone. Trummy Young on trumpet. Frankie Hooks, the trombonist. Art Simmons at the piano. Buddy Banks on bass. Clarence Terry on drums. We took that from a LP on the Jazz Archive label called In the Beginning, from James Moody. Well, next, let's jump ahead in time quite a few years, some 34 and a half years, to December 2000. Marshall Allen performing with a group at the old ICA Theater in Boston, December 1st, 2000. The album called The All-Star Game. Here's Marshall Allen on alto saxophone, Kid Jordan on tenor saxophone, William Parker and Alan Silva on basses, and Hamid Drake on drums. This is part one of the All-Star Game. Marshall Allen, 102 years old today on research and development.

0: Wrapping up our feature on Marshall Allen with the Sun Ra Orchestra under the direction of Marshall Allen, recording in the Netherlands in September of 2008. We heard Marshall's composition Spacewalk. Marshall Allen featured at length on the electronic wind instrument there. The rest of the orchestra, including Noel Scott on alto saxophone, Charles Davis and Yahya Abdul-Majid on tenor saxophones, Ray Scott and Danny Thompson on baritone saxophones and flutes, Fred Adams and Cecil Brooks on trumpets, Dave Davis on trombone, Fareed Barron at the piano, Dave Hotep on guitar, an unidentified vibraphonist, Junie Bruth, the bassist, Wayne A. Smith Jr. on drums, and Elson Nascimento on surdo. That material issued on the album called Live at the Paradox on the In and Out label out of Germany. We started off with the All-Star Game, kind of an all-star avant-garde band performing at the ICA Theater in Boston in December of 2000. We heard part one of that performance, Marshall Allen's alto saxophone, Kid Jordan on tenor saxophone, William Parker and Alan Silva on basses, Habib Drake on drums. That material issued on the Aramite label. And we wish Marshall Allen a very happy 102nd birthday today. From MIT, this is WMBR Cambridge, first on your FM dial.
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Well, we'll have the jazz calendar highlights for you right around 3:30 today. Tell you what's going on in the world of jazz as we know it here in the Boston area this week. And in the classic tenor corner, we'll be remembering the great Red Holloway. March 31st will be the 99th anniversary of his birth. In the meantime, though, we'll turn our attention to the music of the great trumpeter, composer, and bandleader Miles Davis. Tomorrow will be the 100th anniversary of his birth. Miles Davis, born on May 26, 1926, in Alton, Illinois. Miles Davis, one of the iconic figures of jazz and 20th century music, was born to an upper-middle-class family. He became obsessed with music as a teenager and played with local bands. After having to turn down an offer from Billy Eckstein to join his band because his mother wanted him to finish high school, he was more determined to pursue music. He went to New York to study music at Juilliard, but dropped out soon, spending most of his time looking for his idol, Charlie Parker. Miles joined Parker's band in 1945 and stayed until 1948. Lacking the rapid-fire technique of Parker and Dizzy Gillespie, Davis developed a more introspective style that still used bebop's harmonic vocabulary. In 1948, he started working with his influential Nonette. In the early 50s, Miles struggled with heroin addiction, but a performance at the 1954 Newport Festival brought him wider attention. In 1955, he signed with Columbia Records and soon started his first great quintet with John Coltrane, a group that over time shifted from hard bop to modal jazz. His second great quintet in the 60s, with Wayne Shorter, Herbie Hancock, Ron Carter, and Tony Williams, ventured into freer territory. In the late 60s, Davis started experimenting with electric pianos and rock rhythms, pioneering fusion music and alienating many longtime fans. Ill health forced Miles off the scene between 1975 and 81. He returned to musical activity for the last decade of his life, touring internationally, but with little of the spark of his earlier work. He succumbed to the effects of a stroke, respiratory failure, and HIV in September 1991. Let's start off with Miles Davis as a member of the Charlie Parker Quintet, recording in New York for the Savoy label in October of 1947. It's a tune that is generally credited to Charlie Parker, but many believe it was actually written by Miles Davis. This is Donna Lee, remembering Miles Davis on Research and Development.

0: remembering the great Miles Davis in our second hour of research and development today. Tomorrow will be the 100th anniversary of his birth. We just heard recordings done between 1947 and 1967 in that set. In the last place, from Miles' second great quintet, we heard Vonetta, recording for Columbia in May of 1967. Miles Davis on trumpet, Wayne Shorter on tenor saxophone. It was his composition. Herbie Hancock, Ron Carter, Tony Williams, piano, bass, and drums, respectively. That originally on the album called Sorcerer, although we took it from the complete Miles Davis Quintet 1965 to 68 box set. Just before that, we heard Miles's first great quintet in their last tour. Early in 1960, performing in Stockholm, Sweden, we heard All Blues. Miles Davis on trumpet, his composition. John Coltrane on tenor saxophone. Wynton Kelly, Paul Chambers, and Jimmy Cobb, piano, bass, and drums, respectively. We took that from a compilation on the Tax label called JATP 1960, Stockholm. Before that, we went back to January 1949, Miles Davis and his Nonet recording for the Capitol label. We heard Buddo, which is sometimes credited to Miles Davis, but I think it's actually Bud Powell's composition, Hallucinations. Miles on trumpet. Kai Winding on trombone. He had a brief solo. Junior Collins on French horn. Bill Barber on tuba. Lee Konitz on alto saxophone. He had a solo, as did Jerry Mulligan on baritone saxophone. In the rhythm section, Al Haig, Joel Schulman, and Max Roach, piano, bass, and drums, respectively. We started off with the Charlie Parker Quintet recording in New York in May of 1947 for the Savoy label. We heard Donna Lee, Charlie Parker on alto saxophone. Composition is generally credited to him, but it's widely believed it was actually Miles Davis's work. Miles on trumpet, Bud Powell at the piano, Tommy Potter the bassist, Max Roach again on drums. And we'll have more of Miles Davis's music before today's program is over. From MIT, this is WMBR Cambridge, first on your FM dial.
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Jim Hernan's well-placed timpani roll reminds me that it's time to break out the jazz calendar highlights. Here's what's going on in the world of jazz as we know it in the Boston area this week. Tonight, even on the Memorial Day holiday, the action, as usual, centers at the Lilypad in Inman Square, Cambridge. It's an early show with the Elon Meller Trio at 7 p.m. Later, the Jerry Bergonzi Quartet every Monday at the Lilypad starting at 8:30 p.m. Later still, The Fringe every Monday at the Lilypad starting at 10:30 p.m. On Tuesday, bassist Bruce Gertz leads a quintet at the Lilypad starting at 7:30. On Wednesday, the Gil Aaron Trio at the Lilypad starting at 8:15, just about every Wednesday. On Thursday, trumpeter Tiger Okoshi salutes Miles Davis at the Boston Public Library Copley Square branch. That's at 5:30 Thursday afternoon. Saxophonist Jacques Schwartz-Bart and his trio at the French Library in Boston. That's at 6 o'clock on Thursday. John Zorn's New Masada Quartet at the Isabella Stewart Gardner Museum in Cambridge at 7 p.m. on Thursday. On Friday, the Kurt Rosenwinkel Quintet at the Regatta Bar in Cambridge in Harvard Square. That's at 7, shows at 7 and 9 p.m. for Kurt Rosenwinkel. Pianist Yoko Miwa and her trio at Mad Monkfish in Cambridge starting at 7 p.m. on Friday. They're there just about every Friday evening. The Sharp Nines plus Subject to Change and the Cleaners at Post Underground in Brooklyn. That's at 7:30 on Friday. Saxophonist Andy Volker's trio does the Late Show at Mad Monkfish in Cambridge starting at 10 p.m. And Michaela Shirley does the Late Late Show at Mad Monkfish starting at midnight on Friday. On Saturday, the Levin Brothers with special guest saxophonist Pat LaBarbera at Scullers in Boston shows at 7 and 9 p.m. Also on Saturday, an evening of Raymond Paul's music at the Latvian Lutheran Church in Brookline. That starts at 7 p.m. Jerry Bergonzi Quartet at Mad Monkfish in Cambridge starting at 7. Boston Modern Big Band at First Church in Cambridge and Harvard Square that starts at 8 o'clock on Saturday. Pianist Adam Janjigian's trio does the Late Show at Mad Monkfish starting at 10 on Saturday night. And Camila Quintero does the Late Late Show at Mad Monkfish starting at midnight on Saturday. Finally on Sunday, David Haas's Coalition of the Willing at the Lilypad in Cambridge starting at 7 p.m. and Pete Kanegi's Monkfish Jazz Orchestra at Monkfish in Cambridge starting at 7 as well. That's the next week of jazz as we know it here in the Boston area. Get out there, support Boston area jazz musicians. 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You can also email you the jazz calendar highlights on a weekly basis. Email us, research@wmbr.org. Just tell us you'd like the jazz calendar highlights. We'll do our best to get it out to you every Monday morning. On to the classic tenor corner. May 31st will be the 99th anniversary of the birth of the great tenor saxophonist Red Holloway. Here he is, recording in San Francisco in 1994, backing up the great vocalist Ernestine Anderson. Here's a favorite Duke Ellington tune, I'm Just a Lucky So-and-So. Red Holloway in the classic tenor chord.

The great Red Holloway in the Classic Tenor Corner this week, recording in August 1994 for the Concord label under the leadership of singer Ernestine Anderson. We heard I'm Just a Lucky So-and-So, composed by Duke Ellington and Mac David, the voice of Ernestine Anderson, Red Holloway on tenor saxophone, Gene Harris at the piano, Ray Brown the bassist, Garrick King on drums. Next Sunday will be the 99th anniversary of the birth of the great Red Holloway. It's research and development. We're in the home stretch. We have time for one more from Miles Davis. Here he is at the cellar door in December of 1970 with his composition, What I Say. Miles Davis, Gary Bartz, Keith Jarrett, Michael Henderson, Jack DeJohnette, and Ayrto Moreira.

Welcome to another episode of Not Brahms and Liszt, WMBR's modern classical music show. I'm your host, Ali, and each week I'll be playing music from the 20th and 21st centuries, from Reich to Neiman to Wolff to Higden and onward. Information about the show can be found on our website, which is accessible via wmbr.org or by doing a web search for Not Brahms and Liszt. You can reach me by texting to the station's number 617-253-8810 or by sending an email to the address listed on the show's website. I would love to hear from you. This week's background music is from Ludovico Ensemble's recording of Marty Epstein's 1986 Grand Island, which appears on the Boston-based Ensemble's 2015 album of Epstein's works. Today's show is dedicated to the composer and pianist Michael Harrison, who lived from 1958 until April 17 of this year. He studied at University of Oregon and Manhattan School of Music, as well as with Indian musician Pandit Pran Nath. He collaborated with composers Lamont Young and Terry Riley, who, along with Steve Reich and Philip Glass, founded the minimalist music movement. Like Riley and Young, Harrison was fascinated by alternative tuning systems, like just intonation, in which the frequencies of notes are related by ratios of small whole numbers. According to William Robbins' New York Times obituary for Harrison, quote, Mr. Harrison was pursuing a degree in composition at the University of Oregon in the late 1970s when he started studying Indian music. After singing ragas each morning, he would find that his piano sounded out of tune to him. Trying to understand what he was hearing, he read the entry on just intonation in the Harvard Dictionary of Music. Associated with the ancient Greek philosopher Pythagoras, just intonation is a mathematically pure tuning system in which intervals between notes are based on whole number ratios. As Western music evolved, it shifted to tempered tuning, which allowed musicians to move between keys more easily, but which abandoned the purity of the Pythagorean ratios. In non-Western music like ragas, though, older modes of tuning persisted. Mr. Harrison came to believe that just intonation was the correct path, one that corresponded to his emerging spiritual conception of music. Close quote. You can find a gift link to this obituary on my show's website. The show began with cellist Maya Beisser's recording of Harrison's 2012 Time Loops for cello and electronics. It is the title work of Harrison and Beisser's 2012 Cantaloupe Music album. Harrison explained in the release notes that, quote, with time loops, I'm demonstrating the simpler and more harmonious aspects of just intonation. As a result, the tunings on the CD don't push the boundaries, but rather they sound clearer and more direct than the normal equal-tempered scale that is used in most Western music. Next, we're going to listen to Harrison and Ina Philip's 2025 Evening Light, Raga Cycle 1, recorded by Harrison on piano in just intonation and vocals, Philip on vocals, and a supporting ensemble. Evening Light, Raga Cycle 1, is the title and sole work of Harrison and Philip's 2026 Cantaloupe Music album. Philip is a Brazilian-born, Quebec-based vocalist and composer whose work bridges modal improvisation, contemporary composition, and classical traditions. Evening Light is the first of a planned 8-album series in which Harrison would collaborate with a range of musicians from around the world. I'm unclear whether more albums were recorded before Harrison's death. Quote, each album corresponds to a different 3-hour segment of the day and night,
following the Indian Raga time cycle. This first installment, co-composed with vocalist Ina Philip, blends Indian classical ragas with lyrical and minimalist piano, multi-layered vocals, and electroacoustic textures. The album also features composer Elliot Cole on synthesizer, French composer Benoit Roland on electroacoustics, and Bangladeshi tabla virtuoso Mir Nakibul Islam. Evening Light centers on the ragas Yaman and Bhupali, inhabiting the atmosphere of early evening, traditionally associated with expansiveness, luminosity, and quiet intensity. At its core is a finely shaped exchange between Harrison's just intonation piano, the result of four decades of experience bridging Indian and Western classical traditions, and Philippe's voice. Close quote. For the next 52 minutes, we'll be listening to Michael Harrison and Ina Philip's Evening Light, Raga Cycle 1,

0: This is Not Brahms and Liszt on WMBR Cambridge, and for the last 52 minutes, we've been listening to Michael Harrison and Ina Philipp's 2025 Evening Light, Raga Cycle 1, recorded by Harrison on piano in just intonation and vocals, Philipp on vocals, Elliot Cole on synthesizer and vocals, Benoit Roland on electroacoustics and synth bass, and Mir Nakibul Islam on tabla. And we'll be back after some brief announcements.
1: Nobody ever says, it's just cancer, get over it.
2: Or, snap out of it, it's just diabetes.
1: And who would ever say, it's nothing serious, it's just heart disease.
2: But you do hear those words about people living with another serious illness.
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2: Which is why those who have overcome it say getting treatment is like getting your life back.
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2: Learn more at screening.mentalhealthamerica.net.
3: You will be stronger tomorrow.
4: America, land of the free. It's at the core of who we are. Freedom. The freedom to live without fear. To drive through all 50 states. To sleep safely in our own beds. The freedom to jog where we please. To watch birds in the park. To wear a hoodie. The freedom to breathe. Before we celebrate the freedom most Americans have, we must fight for the freedom all Americans deserve. Because no matter your religion, gender, disability, age, race, all lives can't matter until black lives.

And to conclude this week's show, we're going to listen to the last three movements of Harrison's 2021 Seven Sacred Names, recorded by Room Full of Teeth Vocal Ensemble, Harrison on piano, Tim Fain on violin, Ashley Bathgate on cello, Caleb Burhans on violin, Ina Philip on vocals, and Ritvik Yaparpalvi on tabla. Seven Sacred Names is the title and sole work of Harrison's 2021 Cantaloupe Music album. It is, quote, meant as a companion album to the book Nature's Hidden Dimension by author, astrophysicist, and modern Sufi mystic W.H.S. Gable. The Seven Sacred Names, according to the mystical cosmology of Sufism, tell the story of an awakening primal self. As Gable writes in the album's liner notes, taken together, Harrison's seven pieces foster a listening environment that is ethereal, meditative, and at times almost tentative, but also rife with the anticipation and promise of glimpsing hidden truths about ourselves.

This is Not Brahms and Liszt on WMBR Cambridge, and we just heard the last three movements of Michael Harrison's 2021 Seven Sacred Names, recorded by Room Full of Teeth, Harrison on piano, Tim Fain on violin, Ashley Bathgate on cello, Caleb Burns on violin, Ina Philip on vocals, and Ritvik Yaparpalvi on tabla. And that brings us to the end of today's show. Thank you for tuning in to Not Brahms and Liszt, WMBR's weekly classical music program featuring music of the 20th and 21st centuries. I'm Allie, and I'll be back next week with more modern classical music. If you want to let me know what you thought of today's show, or if you have suggestions for future shows, you can text me on the station's number, 617-253-8810, or send me an email at the address listed on my show's website. I would love to hear from you. This is WMBR in Cambridge.

0: Good evening and welcome to the WMBR Nightly News, presenting a diverse selection of progressive news and analysis from the global to the local, five nights a week. Tonight, we have a very special presentation for Memorial Day weekend. Professor Howard Zinn, speaking on Patriots Day in 2007 at Faneuil Hall in Boston. The event was hosted by Amy Goodman of Democracy Now! And recorded by WMBR's own Chuck Rosina. Howard Zinn was a historian, author, professor, playwright, and activist. He grew up in Brooklyn in a working-class immigrant household. He joined the U.S. Air Force and flew bombing missions during World War II. After attending college under the GI Bill, he worked as a warehouse loader while earning a PhD in history from Columbia University. From 1956 to 1963, Professor Zinn taught at Spelman College in Atlanta, where he became active in the civil rights movement. After being fired by Spelman for his support of student protesters, Zinn became a professor of political science at Boston University, where he taught until his retirement in 1988. Zinn was the author of dozens of books. His most famous is A People's History of the United States. Here is Professor Howard Zinn.
1: Thank you. Thank you. Thank you. So I guess I want to talk about patriotism and about who are patriots and who are not. So, you know, starting with the idea of what patriotism is and what it isn't, because there's so much distortion of the idea of patriotism. Almost everybody here who has uttered a word of criticism of American government policy has been accused of being unpatriotic. It's very important to get very clear that patriotism does not mean that you support the government and whatever it does. In fact, patriotism means the opposite, that not that you oppose the government in everything it does. You know, we can find a few things that the government does right. It's more in the past than in the present. Really, more in the past. More and more in the legislation of the 30s and the 60s. More in the Social Security Act and unemployment insurance, and more in the civil rights legislation. No. And more in Medicare and Medicaid. More when the government was reacting to enormous social movements in this country, and the labor movement and the strikes of the 1930s, and the great movements in the South and all over the country, and the women's movement and the gay and lesbian movement and the disabled people's movement, when the government was responding to these movements, then we have moments of government doing good and government being patriotic. But it's very important to distinguish between the government and the people. Very important to distinguish between the government and the country. And sometimes you hear, you watch on television, and television reporter goes over to a young guy who's about to go over to Iraq, and they say, "Why are you going?" He says, "I need to fight for my country." I always get a sinking feeling when I hear that, because I know that, no, he's not going there to fight for his country. He's been deluded, as so many people in this country have been deluded, about the confusion between the government and the country. Those people who go to fight in wars, they're not fighting for their country. They're not fighting for their fellow citizens. They're not fighting for the families of people here. They're certainly not fighting for the families of people overseas who are going to be the victims of our foreign policy. If they're going halfway around the world to fight in a war, they're going there to fight not for their country, they're going there to fight for their government, they're going there to fight for Bush and Cheney and Halliburton. That's who they're fighting for. It's very important to make that distinction, you see. I quoted this in our interview with Amy this morning, I quoted from the Declaration of Independence, which I like to do. And this is an appropriate place to do it because, you know, here in Boston, you know, the cradle of the Revolution, and here the Declaration of Independence was read to crowds all around the city after it was written. And Declaration of Independence makes very clear what the difference is between the government and the country, because the Declaration of Independence says that the government is an artificial entity, that government is set up by the people to ensure certain rights, equal right to life, liberty, and the pursuit of happiness. And then, in the words of the Declaration, when governments become destructive of these ends, it is the right of the people to alter or abolish the government. Now that's, you see, the establishment doesn't like to hear that. That's why the Declaration of Independence is not a legal document. I'll bet if you ask that question of people around the country, a lot of people would think the Declaration, it's a Declaration of Independence. No, it's not a legal document. In fact, you might say it's an illegal document. It's a revolutionary document. So revolutionary that during the Vietnam War, when an army lieutenant at one point decided to hang a copy of the Declaration of Independence on his barracks wall, he was immediately summoned before the commanding officer and they ordered the Declaration of Independence removed from the barracks wall. They understood, you know, what it meant. So yes, is there that distinction between government and the people, you know, is so important, because that's what democracy is about. Democracy is not the government. Democracy is the people of the United States. And so when the government violates its charge, when the government violates its responsibility to take care of people, to see to it that they have an equal right to life, liberty, and pursuit of happiness, then the government is being unpatriotic. And it's important, I think, to make a distinction: who are the patriots and who are not the patriots. The patriots, are not those figures that you get in too many history classes, you know, our presidents and our generals those figures whose statues adorn the cities all over this country. No, Theodore Roosevelt, a patriot? Theodore Roosevelt? If when they make lists of presidents, you know, they do this from time to time. They love lists, you know, the top 10, the top 40, the top this. Theodore Roosevelt is always near the top of the list of presidents. Immediately when I read that, I shut the paper. You see, I think of unsubscribing to the paper that reported this. But Theodore Roosevelt, the racist, the militarist, the war lover, the man who sent a telegram of congratulations to the general who, in 1906, who massacred 600 Filipinos on a southern island in the Philippines. Theodore Roosevelt, not a patriot. Mark Twain, yes, a patriot. There's a patriot for you. When Mark Twain read what Theodore Roosevelt had said, he denounced Theodore Roosevelt for that. Mark Twain had a lot to say about patriotism, and he thought it was absurd to talk about my country, right or wrong, you know, kind of things you see. No. So when your government does something right, okay. When it does something wrong, you'd better set it right. He understood that that's what had to be done. We've had lots of wonderful, real patriots in this country. People who are not recognized in the history books and history courses and not recognized in the plaques and statues around the country unless you look very hard in certain places, you know. Emma Goldman was a great patriot. In fact, she used to give a lecture. Come to think of it, why am I talking this way? I should just get her lecture and read it to you. She used to lecture on patriotism around the country. She was lecturing sort of after the Spanish-American War, a war which she said, you know, would just result in corpses and would steal the wealth of the country in order to fight the war, and that the war would come home to the people in terms of diminished liberties. She was a patriot. Helen Keller was a patriot. It's interesting about Helen Keller that you learn about her. I remember learning about her, and everybody learns about her in school, you know, this, you know, girl who overcame all of these problems that she had, and she couldn't see and couldn't hear and couldn't speak, and she became a famous person and so on. But they don't tell you in school that Helen Keller was a radical, was an agitator, was a socialist, that she spoke in Carnegie Hall against militarism and war. They don't tell you that she supported the IWW and the labor unions of her day. She even refused to go into a theater. She refused to cross a picket line around a theater that was showing a play about her because she was supporting the workers who were protesting their conditions. So, we all need to think about who really, you know, are the patriots and what patriotism is about. It's about dissent. It's about criticism. It's about civil disobedience. We need to think about Thoreau, and here, not far from here, right, is where Thoreau had his little hut on Walden Pond, and where he was arrested for not paying his tax because he was protesting the Mexican War, in the way that there are tax resistors today who are protesting the war in Iraq. When I think of Thoreau and the Mexican War, the first of a long series of ugly wars that this country has fought, in which people protested, although very often those protests are not registered in our history books, although people were enlisted to fight, mostly immigrants who had nothing, who had no recourse but to go into the army, just as today young poor guys and women have no recourse in life but to go into the military. And these young, very often Irish immigrants were going into the army. They didn't know what they were doing. They didn't know where Mexico was, but there they were. And then when they tasted battle and when they saw the corpses and they looked around and they said, "What are we doing?" And then on the road to Mexico City, of 13 regiments that General Scott had moving towards Mexico City, he woke up one day and 7 of the regiments had disappeared, deserted. And a number of the Irish who were supposed to fight against the Mexicans deserted over to the Mexican side, and they formed a battalion called St. Patrick's Battalion, you see. The Mexicans recognize them, and the Mexicans see them as heroes, the San Patricio Battalion. And the Mexicans have ceremonies every year to honor them. But yeah, these are the patriots, the people who have opposed war, and the people who have called the government to task for sending young people into war and for destroying other countries as we have.

And who's been going around the country, and he and his wife have both been going around the country sort of talking to people about the war and about the son that they lost, and what a waste it was to lose him and those more than 3,000 Americans who have so far died. When I think of patriots, I think of them. I think of Lieutenant Watada, who refuses to go, you know, refuses. And you know that over 1,000 servicemen in Iraq have signed petitions against the war and called on congressmen to call for an end to the war. It's a kind of repeat of what happened in the Vietnam War, because the dissidence of servicemen, of military in the Vietnam War was crucial in bringing that war to an end. Because at a certain point, the government could not count on the military anymore. And there were, as you probably know about it, there were fraggings, hundreds of fraggings of the GIs in Vietnam killing their officers, throwing grenades under their tents, desperate to do anything to stop the war. I recently saw the obituary in the paper of a flyer, Dale Noyd, died a few weeks ago. And I remember him. I remember encountering him when I was speaking in Oklahoma not long after the Vietnam War. And I remembered him as somebody who had refused to fly bombing missions anymore over Vietnam. So there are a lot of patriots in this country who have spoken and acted against the war, who have committed civil disobedience against the war. Just recently, the St. Patrick's Four, maybe you've heard of them, who on St. Patrick's Day, poured blood on outside a recruiting station. Well, you've heard of the grannies who in New York poured blood outside of a recruiting station. And we have, when people ask, where's the anti-war movement? There's an anti-war movement in this country. It's not reported in the press. It's reported on Democracy Now, but it's not reported in the mainstream press. But you have this group going around the country called Arlington East and Arlington West, right? That group that's going around the country and planting crosses, thousands of crosses, wherever they go on the beaches of Santa Monica and of Cape Cod, crosses to represent the dead both in Iraq and our dead and the Iraqi dead. So these are the people that I think of, as patriots. I think of the people who are defying the Patriot Act. I think of the librarians, and maybe you read about them. Yeah. The librarians who shredded their records. Usually it's these government officials who are shredding records. So we can beat them at their own game. So the libraries were shredding the records so that the FBI could not get hold of them, as they were trying to do, and these are the people that I think about. I think of those people all around the country who've been bringing up the war in localities, to city councils and state legislatures and town meetings. And the Boston, I don't know, there are a lot of people in Boston who don't even know that the Boston City Council passed a resolution against the war. I was also thinking about all those artists and poets and musicians and singers. The people in the arts who have spoken out against the war, even though there are all sorts of people who, at a time like that, say, you should not be doing that. You should just be singing. Tell that to Paul Robeson. Tell that to

Pete Seeger. Tell that to Bob Dylan. You know, tell that to Joan Baez. Tell that to the Dixie Chicks, you see. You know, no, these, you know, the artists, we've always been able to depend on the artists. And somehow there's something special about being in the arts that brings you outside the circle of obedience. I mean, just to be an artist, you have to be something of a rebel. And so we've always depended on the artists to think outside the boxes that they have constructed for us. And when I think of the poets, I like to go back to Langston Hughes, the black poet of the Harlem Renaissance. And it's always been interesting to me, I mean, not a surprise, is it, that in all of the anti-war activity that we've had in this country, African Americans have always been more anti-war than anybody. I mean, not hard to figure out why. Well, hard to figure out why. They might ask, what are we fighting for? Just as Muhammad Ali said, right? He was not going to fight in Vietnam. Some of the first protesters against the war in Vietnam were young black guys in the Student Nonviolent Coordinating Committee who were given long prison sentences, the longest prison sentences of draft resistors during the Vietnam War. But if African American people in this country had their say, we would not have gone into this war in the first place. But I thought of Langston Hughes, who both a poet and an African American, so he had a double thing on his side in being against war. And I like this thing. He wrote this poem called Columbia. And I don't know how many of you know it, but Columbia stood for the United States. And he said, you really haven't been a virgin so long. It's ridiculous to keep up this pretext. You've slept with all the big powers in military uniforms, and you've taken the sweet life of all the little brown fellows. Being one of the world's big vampires, why don't you come out and say so? Like Japan and England and France and all the other nymphomaniacs of power. Yeah, yeah, well. No wonder they called him before the House Un-American Activities Committee. Yes, see. I think of all around the country, there are people who, in their small ways and under difficult circumstances, speak up and do things in spite of all the pressures around them, in spite of the Patriot Act, in spite of the newspapers and television and the people peering in on them and wondering how patriotic they are. You know, there was this English teacher in Winston-Salem, North Carolina, who spent 10 minutes at the beginning of her writing class talking about the war in Iraq. And immediately she was called in, of course. You know, you're not supposed to educate. Right? Stick to your subject and be disciplined. That's why they call them disciplines. What discipline are you in? I'm in this discipline. You're in that discipline. We're disciplined people. But when you go outside your discipline and you say something that is important and strong, well, then you are going to be called in. And so she was dismissed. And her students spoke out, and her students, you know, protested. But she stuck to her guns, wouldn't renounce what she had done and wouldn't agree not to do it anymore. So they wouldn't have that. I think one of the most patriotic things that anybody could do these days is to call for the impeachment of Bush and Cheney. Okay? Right? I mean, you wonder why the Democratic
leaders of the Democratic Party. I won't talk about the rank and file of the Democratic Party, because I have some hope that the rank and file of the Democratic Party will light a fire under the leaders. We'll rub two ideas together and get a fire. But the leaders of the Democratic Party have been pitiful after they've been voted into office, you know. After all, impeachment is not a radical thing. Impeachment is right there in the Constitution. I mean, it's not even an act of civil disobedience. It's perfectly legitimate. And they act as if, my God, this is outrageous. And no. And the nice thing about impeachment is... there are a lot of nice things about impeachment. Bush can't veto it. No. No. Really. They pass resolutions. They say, well, I guess Bush will veto this. They pass more resolutions. I guess Bush will veto. He can't veto impeachment. It's such an obvious thing to do. And so since Congress isn't doing it, people around the country are starting to demand impeachment, and people around the country are starting to hold impeachment hearings. And you may know that in Vermont, 35 town meetings discussed impeachment. 35 town meetings voted in favor of impeaching Bush and Cheney. I mean, impeachment is the most moderate of punishments that could be visited on Bush and Cheney. No, really. No. So, you know what I mean by, you get the idea of what I mean by patriotism and what we might do and how, by what we do, we can change this country. And we can make it a country we are proud of. A country that no longer has military bases around the world, no longer sends armies around the world to bomb, no longer spends trillions of dollars on war, and instead spends the huge wealth that we have to take care of people, to help people here with health and education, and to help people abroad, whatever they need. I think it's possible for us to do that. All we have to do is what movements have done in the past, not give up, not lose hope, persist. Thank you.

0: You've been listening to a speech by Howard Zinn from April 16, 2007 at Faneuil Hall in Boston. The event was hosted by Amy Goodman of Democracy Now! And recorded by WMBR's own Chuck Rosina. Howard Zinn was a professor of political science at Boston University from 1964 to 1988, and before that he taught at Spelman College in Atlanta, where he was active in the civil rights movement. Howard Zinn passed away in 2010, but he lives on in his words and ideas. That concludes tonight's news. We hope you'll tune in every weeknight at 5:30 as we present a diverse selection of news and public affairs programs. 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
1: Hi, this is Tony Lynn Washington, and you are listening to WMBR, and that's in Cambridge. And we hope you are enjoying the show, the music. Love you. Bye.

Good evening. You are listening to Box of Maniacs on WMBR Cambridge. You just heard Or Best Offer, the song Crawl Up. Before Or Best Offer was Arthur Russell with Ocean Movie. It was Arthur Russell's birthday last Thursday. So we're celebrating him on today's show a little bit. Kind of bookending with his music and the music of some of his associates. He's one of my favorite artists and people. Right now you're listening to Alex McFarlane. The song is Gleams and Luring. More to come. Do stick around. We'll be back in a little bit.

I'm back. Just heard Amps for Christ with Enid's Jig. Parasites of the Western World with Funeral for a Mouse. Hayden Baker, Faith Colloquia, and John Mueller with See Through. And Pram with Windy. Right now we're listening to Gastrodil Soul. The song is Blues, subtitled No Sense of Wonder. Like I said, we're celebrating Arthur Russell today, so we're going to end the show out with some Peter Zumo. A track that doesn't say that it features Arthur Russell, but it certainly sounds like it does, if you listen closely. And if it doesn't, somebody's doing an incredible imitation. In any case, thank you for joining me this week. I'll be back in a couple. Enjoy the rest of the show. Bye-bye.

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2: 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I'm Jay, and you're listening to The Willows.

We just got done with a long track from One Leg, One Eye. That's new on AD93. That's from the album Crone, and the track that we heard was Neither Fell Nor Flesh. And they are, I just found out, they're on tour with Godspeed You Black Emperor right now. And right now we're hearing from Fumio Kosakai. This is a reissue on Amok Age. This was originally released in 1993. The album's called The Warm Garden, and we're hearing Violin Traveler.

Once again, I'm Jay. You're listening to The Willows. All of this information can be found at track-blaster.com. And if you'd like to text or call into the studio, the brand new A control, we just had a literal ribbon cutting. It's feeling very space age in here. The number is 617-253-8810.

And up next, we'll be hearing another new reissue. This came out on Important Records this year. Now it's a collection of recordings by John Chowning from between 66 and 81. Thanks for tuning in. This is WMBR Cambridge.

The composition takes advantage of certain features of the FM algorithm, which made it possible to integrate a non-tonal division of the pitch space and the ratio of inharmonic spectral components, timbre space. The sounds are governed by the golden ratio, which determines the timbre, the structure of the partials, the ratio of the pseudo-octaves, powers of phi rather than powers of two, and the overall form of the piece. Thus, the sounds were not composed simply as spectra determining timbre, but in a complementary relationship to the pitch space. This inharmonic relationship of simultaneously sounding pitches yields a transparency and order in what would normally be considered to be clangorous sounds. From a description of our last piece we just heard, that was Stria from John Chowning. This is something that premiered in 1977, so recorded somewhere around there. This is actually, and this was just reissued on Important Records on LP only. So I do not have the reissued version, which claims to be more complete than the previously released versions. I just played what I got from iTunes. And right now, this is Carl Michael von Hauswolf with some field recordings. The album is Travelogue Thailand, and this track is Wai Fra Khao Wat. I'm Jay, you're listening to The Willows. You can find information about all the tracks that I'm playing tonight at track-blaster.com. And if you'd like to call or text into the studio, the number is 617-253-8810.

It's been fairly quiet tonight, so things are about to get loud here with another project of Nick Forte's. I've played his Flamingo Bass Jumpers project before, and last week some of his work under the name Green Tea, and we're going to hear another Green Tea track here. This is a 2023 release on New Forces. Thanks for tuning in. 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

WMBR in Cambridge, 88.1 FM. We just heard a gorgeous track from, unmistakably from Caterina Barbieri, collaborating with Bendik Kiske on the saxophone. That's brand new on Light Years. The album is called At Source, and we heard the track Persistence Buds. And before that, 2023 album on New Forces, Snowblower by Green Tea, and the track we heard was Throttle. And right now this is new on Death Is Not the End. This is from the album Blood Blood Song by East of the Valley Blues, and the track is When Our Reflections Go Cold. I'm Jay, you've been listening to The Willows. You can find information about all the tracks that I played tonight at track-blaster.com. And if you'd like to text or call in the last couple minutes, the number is 617-253-8810. Be sure to stay tuned for Bats in the Belfry with Laura coming up next. And I'll be back next week. Join me, won't you? This is WMBR Cambridge.